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Cana with a K, and I heard the craziest story about Akon. I heard he's got a bunch of wives that he lives with, and they're all just totally cool with it. Can you imagine? I cannot. I couldn't handle one, if I'm being honest with you. That experiment did not.

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0: Q98. Somebody wants to hear the new Taylor Swift on Open House Party. What's your name?
1: Amanda Robinson.
0: Amanda. And what city do you live in?
1: Raynell, West Virginia.

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1: Yeah, check it out, man. It's your boy Akon, and you can find me later on kicking it with my dog Cannon at the open house party. Keep it locked, baby.
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0: I want to welcome Akon back to Open House Party. How you been, man?
6: Been amazing, brother. How you been?
0: I've been great. Good to have you back, bro.
6: Man, listen, when Brad told me that I was doing you today, I said, what? Are you still alive and kicking?
0: Yes, sir.
6: I said, what? The house party? I said, man.
0: Yeah, I know.
6: I remember we used to come there all the time.
0: And then I caught up with you in Atlanta, and you brought Gaga through in Philly.
6: Yep.
0: It's been a lot of years we've been doing this, man.
6: A lot of years, Kevin.
0: And it never gets boring. Does it?
6: Never.
0: Akon's back with brand new music. The man is chilling with us on Open House Party. More coming up. You-

0: all about what we're all about. Positive energy on Open House Party. Akon. Hey, man, I love you to pieces, man. I really appreciate you.
1: Nah, you too, man. So good to talk to you. See you again, bro.
2: OHP.
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2: 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I used to think about immature things. 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
1: The icky combination of a recent rain and mashed up Mormon cricket guts run over by cars and trucks are creating a slippery muck sludge over the roads, and that led to two crashes involving three semi-trucks. I saw the pictures. These are big trucks. No serious injuries were reported. The sheriff's office, as well as fire emergency service and Nevada State Police, responded to the multiple crashes, and they're warning vehicles to slow down as the unsavory mixture made roadways extremely slick and unpredictable. You can't stop. You put the brakes on, but you're slipping into Mormon cricket guts. The giant cannibalistic bugs, which don't directly harm humans, made headlines last year after they swarmed towns all across the state. Nevada state entomologist Jeff Knight told the news last year that outbreaks of Mormon crickets typically last 4 to 6 years and eventually drop off because of natural predators. I don't know who their predators are, but I don't want to meet them either. Before 2019, Nevada went more than a decade without seeing the crickets. But that don't mean they're not there. The eggs remain in the soil until a drought cycle triggers them to finally hatch. The crickets have already been a menace to some northern Nevada communities. They inundated Jesse Hall Elementary School this month, prompting the cancellation of outdoor activities, including recess and PE. Residents were being encouraged to report sightings of the creatures to aid in treatment efforts. The critters are a common occurrence through northern Nevada and other western states, and their populations can reach levels that pose a risk to agriculture and public safety on the roadways. Hey, watch out for the Mormon cricket sludge, the gut sludge. No. You can't stop. It's just sliding in cricket guts.
2: I am looking at videos. It is biblical. And the other weird thing about them is they stink.
1: Yes.
3: Mormon How'd they get their name? That seems unfortunate.
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1: I don't know. They wear hats. Maybe hats. I'm not sure. This is Bob and Sherry with another public service announcement.
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0: That was the thing that, yeah, this is wild.
1: Yeah.
0: And so there are, I mean, I don't want to take anything away. I love a good cover band, don't get me wrong. But this kind of gift, I feel like, should...
1: Well, she does sing
0: go
1: others.
0: To the world.
1: She does sing other songs that aren't Karen Carpenter, too. I'm gonna send you the link to this, Sherry, wow. So we can post this.
0: Because we'll post it,
1: you're gonna,
0: yeah.
1: You're gonna, not only are you going to want to listen to it, you're going to want to see her, because she is breathtaking.
0: Wow. Wowzers. All right. That's amazing. Morons in the News is next. It's the Bob and Sherry Show.
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7: There's a guy hauling a truck full of cows, and he's going down the road. So all of a sudden, this man in an F-150 truck decides he cuts across the median, pulls up beside the truck, and starts to make him slow down. Now, the guy driving the semi-truck with the cows, he had to slow down because he was afraid that he would injure some of the cattle if he tried to do any kind of evasive maneuvers. And in a big old truck like that, there's no way to do any evasive maneuvers. So once he gets him pulled over, the driver gets out to see what's going on. Esquivel gets out. Well, the driver tries to jump back in the truck. Esquivel, which is driving the 150, he wouldn't let him back in. He takes over the semi, and he starts driving. So he takes off, leaves the guy there, but he's also left his F-150. There's VIN numbers. This whole thing's like a fiasco. Well, he turns around and sends a short video made on his phone demanding that the guy driving the truck would give him $20,000 to get the cattle back. Well, the driver called the police. The police come out there, and while they're sitting there talking about it, Esquivel comes back and pulls up. Turns out his wife actually owns the truck that they had leased to do those cattle. Yeah.
8: There
7: was no really good explanation. They arrested him, and he's facing first-degree theft, second-degree extortion, and a reckless driving charge, and he was released on a $10,000 bond. How he's going to explain that to his wife, I don't know.
8: This sounds like modern cattle rustling. Like, do you think you're Billy the Kid? Who do you think you might be? Because, you know, if this were in the Wild West, this story would just not include pickup trucks and semi-trucks.
7: Yeah.
8: This would be Billy coming up behind you and stealing your horse and cattle. All right, let's move on to our next moron of the day. You know what? Who among us hasn't been guilty of racing home so you can catch your favorite show? Have you ever been in that position?
9: Yeah.
7: Ooh,
8: Come on.
7: Yep.
8: Even in this era of streaming and on-demand and DVRs, there are some things that you want to watch in real time with everybody else, whether that's a playoff game or the final episode of The Bachelor. You want to be there with everybody else. And that's what my girl was trying to do. She was just trying to get home. Her name is Jasmine Melvin. She graduated from the Naval Academy. She spent 10 years as an officer in the Navy, okay? Mm. And now she's 34. She served her country. She lives in Maricopa, Arizona. And her favorite show is Love Island. And she just wanted to get home to watch the Love Island contestant living their sexy single life in that tropical villa. And that's what she told the cop when he said, "Ma'am, you were going 108 miles an hour, and the speed limit is 65. Ma'am, do you know how fast you were going?" And Jasmine, because she's a Navy officer and a good American, and Jasmine said, "Well, I'm going home trying to get to home, watch Love Island." I can't even say it without laughing. The police officer explained that being a fan of Love Island is not a legitimate excuse for going 43 miles over the speed limit. And when you're going, and Lamar here is our citizen expert on just how fast you can go. Apparently, when you go that far over the speed limit, Lamar, you get arrested for reckless driving.
7: Yes. And they take
8: and
7: your
8: you get
7: car,
8: booked into the county jail.
7: Yeah.
8: They take
7: no
8: your car.
7: Your way out of that.
8: And you get a mugshot, and in your this beautiful woman in your mugshot, your face screams regret, and it's the regret of being addicted to Love Island. Love Island, Jasmine, girl, Love Island is bad for your health and your criminal record. And that is morons in the news. This is 108. Well, I mean, you know, you want to get to the finale. This is the Bob and Sherry Show.
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10: A better life with Dr. Sanjay Gupta.
11: When you need your body to perform, but some of your muscles are having trouble, other muscles can sometimes help compensate. This is a great thing short term, but long term it can lead to serious and even chronic aches and pains. So if you've got nagging stiffness or irritation somewhere, don't push through it. Try to figure out why it's happening and how you can correct it. Strength and conditioning specialist Dana Santa says, performing exercises at a deliberate tempo makes it easier to notice when the wrong muscles are taking over, and also gives the intended muscles a chance to engage before that compensation kicks in. Dana suggests that starting with primary movement patterns such as squatting, hinging, pushing, pulling, rotating, and core can help make compensation easiest to identify and to address. I'm Dr. Sanjay Gupta, helping you live a better life.
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0: love that people think he's like a stunt guy that can just put whatever he wants into his gullet. And then we all sit around and watch and see what he says.
1: And you know what's so unfair about that? Lamar is such a foodie.
0: He is.
1: He's such a great cook. He loves food. He loves good food. He enjoys thinking and talking about food. And he's treated like a human garbage scow. And that seems unfair to me.
0: It is.
2: I feel like Mikey will eat it. Lamar will eat it.
1: Yeah, I know. It's like that Lamar fella, that corn cob Lamar fella, he'll eat anything if you put butter on it. Here's a toad. See what he thinks.
0: A raw toad.
1: You get him some Kerrygold and a cast iron skillet, I bet he'll make that toad into something. It's so unfair, Lamar. I'm so sorry. It's the Bob and Sherry Show.
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4: So we got some movie news. Everybody knows that Toy Story 5 is out, and the reviews I'm reading on it, Lamar, say that it may be the best Toy Story movie ever, that it'll just tear your heart out of your chest and smack you upside the head with it, which I love.
5: I just feel like they've done such a good job with this entire franchise. I mean, yes, maybe a couple of them have been a little bit different than the other, but I just don't think there's a bad one. I don't think there's a bad one.
4: I agree with you. And they're universal. Like, you can be 6 or 96 and it speaks. Matter. I mean, it's such a beautiful story that it speaks to you. So, but there may be another Austin Powers movie. Is that real?
5: He was doing a deal where he was watching the soccer tournament with a guy, and they're talking about it. And he says, "What about another Austin Powers?" And he goes, "Yes, I'm in." Well, he says, "Yes, I'm in." But he also, the caveat is, if it had the right story, if it had the right, all this kind of stuff. They talked to the director. The director said, "Yes, we would love to do it." He said this in 2020, and he hadn't talked about it anymore. So I don't know. He needs to let that lie, I believe, because that went downhill.
4: I never know what to think with him, because I've read that he's just so difficult, which is, you have a hard time believing when you think about his movie roles. You're like, it's Wayne's World.
5: He just goes with the flow.
4: And
5: but,
4: Shrek.
5: You know.
6: I always heard he was really difficult, too. But I've got to tell you, when I watched the Chris Farley documentary, he had a real soft spot for Chris Farley. I mean, it kind of softened. I just caught his And I just the way he talked about him and everything else, it made me change my opinion of him a little bit. Well, but I guess we're not doing another Love Guru, right?
5: Oh, God, I hope not.
4: I remember when I first read that, you know, he's difficult. People don't want to work with him. Like, that's why you're not seeing him. I thought, isn't he Shrek? Wasn't that Austin Powers? Like,
6: the guy from Wayne's World. I mean, how can he be difficult?
4: How in the whole wide world are you telling me that Shrek is hard to get along with? But there's another Shrek. Did I imagine that there's another Shrek movie?
5: No. There's another Shrek, but it's not coming until the summer of 27. And it may be longer than that, because they put the trailers out, and the trailers are having very mixed reviews. A lot of people are saying they don't like how it looks. It looks like it's been airbrushed. It's over-polished. And they had the same thing happen with the Sonic movie a few years ago, and they pulled it back and redid the animation. So a lot of these people that are big fans, they're hoping that maybe, you know, they're going to straighten this out. One of the quotes I read was, you know, "I'm not discrediting the animators, but this is just not the right style for Shrek. It just looks very dull." So I don't know. And a lot of people are saying the plot from the trailer, the plot looks like, you know, so I don't know.
6: Sometimes you just can't keep going.
4: You have to know when, right? But I know what people mean by, like, the dull, murky animation. It was a kid's movie. It was an animated movie not too long ago, and I went to see it and was like, is the lens of the projector dirty? Like, what is this? Just seems muddy and dim. Like, not like you think of Shrek. It's like so bright and so vibrant. And you hate to be one of these people that complains about computer animation. But so, like, you know, my mom and I watch a lot of old movies when I'm out here. And sometimes Turner Classic will run old Warner Brothers cartoons. And they ran one the other night. And It looked like a watercolor masterpiece, right? It was a wolf and deputy dog, and they're chasing each other through the desert.
5: Yes.
4: Lamar. It was so visually beautiful, but it was so inappropriate for children because at one point there was a saloon girl that was like a white horse, but in a saloon girl dress with cleavage. Like, and they were like, the eyes were snapping out. They were grabbing at her. Like, you looked at that and you go, well, this is really not for children, actually. This is more for dad.
5: But I watched that stuff when I was there. There's just never been better. Looney Tunes,
4: it's gorgeous.
5: Will ever touch it.
4: The animation is gorgeous. And I compare that to like Cocoa Melon. Yeah, yeah, and you're missing that human artistry even as you're watching like this wolf riding a horse and groping another horse who's wearing a corset. And I'm sober, okay? So I know I saw what I saw. It's the Bob and Sherry Show.
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2: This is pretty real, and I'm surprised that a celebrity disclosed this. This is the actress and director Olivia Wilde. It was her birthday, March 10th, 2020. She was married to her then husband, Jason Sudeikis. They have two small children together, and they'd been going through a tough time. So they're driving home that night from a birthday party that was thrown for her. And she said, "Jason, did you get me a birthday present?" And he said, "What would I get you, Olivia? I don't even know you."
3: What?
2: So let me, there's a detail that your mind didn't grab onto. It's March 10th, 2020. 3 days later, the nation went into COVID lockdown and they were locked in the house together. She said, we realized it was over and it was done and we're going to end this. You know, they talked it out. This marriage is over. We're going to figure out how to get apart. 2 days later, they were on lockdown. And she said, I'm sure there were a lot of couples who broke up just before lockdown and then had to live in the same house together. And she said, and that was us. We are co-parenting in the same house. We're trying to make it work. We're trying to put the marriage back together for the kids. We were bickering. There was contempt. And, you know, contempt is the end. And it is. Divorce lawyers and therapists will tell you that when contempt enters the room, that relationship typically can't be saved. And she said, we went a long time like that. They publicly announced that they were splitting up in November of 2020. But that moment where he said to her, what would I get you, Olivia? I don't even know you. If you're honest, if each of us is honest, we may have been in a similar spot at some point in our lives with a relationship where it's hard to come right out and admit we're kind of strangers now, weirdly, somehow, in the same house. Because it does happen, doesn't it?
4: It does happen, yeah.
3: Yeah, yeah.
4: And it happens gradually, then all of a sudden, as you like to say, you know.
2: It just kind of creeps up on you. And I think that often we are aware when we're getting into those patterns and you think, I need to fix it. We need to fix this. But life just has a way of, life's like an undertow, you know, it just grabs you and slams you down.
4: It's very interesting that he incorporated this into that Ted Lasso character in the first season of that show, because it was a similar kind of a thing happened.
2: Yeah. So, she took a lot of heat for that breakup because she fell into a relationship with Harry Styles, who she was directing in the movie Don't Worry, Darling. She took a lot of heat, and Jason Sudeikis didn't. And that's just the way it goes sometimes. But I thought that was a very honest, candid thing that she said. You know? And I think, I know at least one couple that had a similar thing, and they toughed it out as best they could during lockdown. They couldn't pull it together. Mm. It's the Bob and Sherry Show.
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5: Hey, everybody. It's Rachel from Wilmington. This message is for Lamar. Girl, it would be terrible if you were showing up your trip to Italy. It would be terrible if you were showing us slideshows and making us go through all the pictures, like, or like old school photo albums. Ooh, but telling us, hello, talk show, we would want to hear it. So tell us, tell us, tell us. But don't, like, make us go through all your pictures, because, all right, take care, everybody. Bye. It's Rachel again. I think I called Lamar girl. So what I think I meant to say is sir. So sir. But also, we love stories. Like, let us live vicariously through your stories, because, you know, with the way the world is and, you know, people's pocketbooks these days, the one thing they can't take away from us is our imagination. So listening to everyone's stories and, you know, kind of picturing it, like getting to live vicariously through you. And that's a relief in some ways. So anyway, just glad that you were able to go and do something. And we're happy for you because you're a good person.
4: See, that's how I feel too, Lamar. Like, when I see, one of my favorite things about social media, it's not just when people are super funny, because people can be hysterical. I want to see your graduation picture and your new baby and
6: yes.
4: your new house and your car. I want, yeah. like, I love when someone says, it's not a huge deal to everyone, but I've been sober 6 months today. Like, I love that stuff.
7: Yeah, because it is a huge deal.
6: I love that we've been able to have people that have listened to this show, that we've been able to follow them through social media, see them find a mate, get married, have children, and then they post their children going to school pictures, which is just so cool.
4: Yeah. Like, don't get me wrong. If you're a hot mess and you put a 6-thread post up about it, I'm going to read every word and look at the pictures. But, like, I'm happy when people are able to do things.
7: Yeah.
4: I don't understand this, like, nasty, snarky, oh, it must be nice. Yeah, you know what? It is nice to go to Italy almost for free. You are absolutely freaking correct and accurate about that. It is very nice indeed. And I hope someday that happens for you. It just happened for Lamar. And I refuse to let anybody kick the bottom out of that for you. That was an awesome once in a lifetime treat.
6: We were cheering you on. Yeah. We really were. Yeah. So
7: that was a treat. We had a good time. It was awesome.
6: And you had all that Italian food. So
4: oh really my God, amazing. Lamar is so funny. Yeah, y'all, really he was telling us earlier, before the show started, that he's like, we're gonna probably stop eating Italian food pretty soon. But they haven't yet. And Lamar's the cook. So tell everybody what you made for dinner last night.
7: I had, I made salmon, baked salmon. And then we had 4 different kinds of bread, 3 or 4 different kinds of olive oil. Some of them were infused with garlic. Some were infused with red peppers, you know, whatever. And then we had all the stuff to mix up the olive oil basil and all that stuff, and we're dipping bread and we're drinking wine. Oh my God, it was like crazy. We I don't even want to talk about how much bread. I mean, every kind of bread. I just went through the grocery store going, this will be good in some olive oil. This will be good with olive oil. This will be good with olive oil.
4: Hey, Max.
8: Yeah.
4: Hey, Max. Hey, Max. Hey, Max. Must be nice, huh?
6: Must be nice.
4: Must be nice. Having four kinds of bread, three kinds of olive oil, and some baked salmon. What'd you have for dinner last night, Max?
6: I had some
4: bologna. Your own salty tears and some bologna, yeah.
6: Bologna and some expired mustard on it. Yeah. And I was happy to have it.
4: Yeah, and you know what? You're damn lucky, buddy. Plenty of people have less.
7: Well, it is nice. Let me just go ahead and say, it is nice.
4: I have to say, it sounds very nice. Sounds very nice indeed. And we are happy for you. Bob and Sherry Show.
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2: Hey, all. This is Janice in Morganton, North Carolina. If you were a food dish, what would you be? Then answer for each other. I read an interview with Tina Fey and some others, and they had great answers. You all would have great answers as well because you're so creative. All right, thanks. Bye.
3: No pressure.
4: Oh, yeah, because because Tina Fey has no creativity whatsoever.
5: Yeah. Really. You know, there's the food dish that you think of as yourself, and then there's the food dish you imagine other people think of you as, right? Mm. Like to myself, I think of myself as like ratatouille, you know, this Mediterranean spicy stew of all sorts of delicious, fresh, yummy things that all combine together to create something transcendent. But to other people, I'm a bowl of muesli. Something you have to choke down because it's good for you, but certainly nothing you'd ask for as a last meal.
3: So when she said that, I was thinking, sometimes I'm sweet, but then sometimes I'm really salty. So I'm kind of like a bag of trail mix, you know?
5: Yeah. I can see that with you though. Yeah. Okay. How about you, Doc? If you were a food dish, what would you? Oh, let me invoke the ancient magic. Doc, are you there?
4: Doc, are you there?
6: I'm here.
5: As a food dish,
6: probably a can of Beanie Weenies.
5: Oh, that is the saddest thing you've ever said.
6: No, but even if you're in the grocery store and you know everybody knows Beanie Weenies, but even if you don't need them, they're always kind of there lurking in the background somewhere.
5: Yeah.
7: I like that.
5: Doc, I have a can of Beanie Weenies in my pantry because you just never know, right?
6: Exactly.
7: Yeah.
5: Huh. Okay. All right. I take it back. Lamar, how about you?
4: I don't know. I'm sort of like Max on this as far as like a sweet or whatever, a dessert. So, I think I would like to be a beef brisket sundae with salted caramel ice cream on top.
5: Here's what I think you are to me inside my head. You're fried chicken and waffles. It is the South, but transformed. It is spicy and savory and salty and crunchy and hot. And it is also crisp and buttery and sweet. And buttery being the active word there. And it's unexpected. It's unexpected. You're like, fried chicken. I know what that is. On a waffle. And then you put it together and you realize it's like Lamar in a silk shirt. You go, I did not know that fried chicken could do this. That's why I think you're fried chicken.
4: I like it.
5: And isn't that nice for you? I'm muesli and Doc's Beanie Weenie. Are you happy?
4: I'm pretty happy. I just got back from Italy.
5: Why don't you just keep enjoying life and me and Doc will. Doc is there so steady and reliable and I'm here to keep things moving. Your life? How does that happen to you? I knew when I lost the national spelling bee that I was doomed. It's the Bob and Sherry Show.
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2: So last week, Lamar reviewed Disclosure Day, the new Steven Spielberg movie. Yes. Five Icy Cold Buds, right, Lamar?
3: Yes, absolutely.
2: So as you've sat with having, you know, sometimes a movie, like, it really kind of settles into your bones a little bit. A few days after you watch it, where's your head on it now? It's been a few days since you saw it.
3: Honestly, I think I could watch it again. I could watch it again and look for some stuff that maybe I missed. I like how he put it together. I like what it said. I like how it left it. I don't know that he could have done this type of movie any better.
2: And did you walk out of there? What were you rooting for when you walked out of there? Were you rooting for, let the aliens be real? Or are you rooting for?
3: No. I'm not going to say that I'm rooting for that, but it really extinguished any apprehension that I had, which makes it a little bit more interesting just to see where it's going to go. I mean, yes, it could be a disaster. They could come down here and eat us. I mean, they could.
2: Or not, yeah.
3: But
2: or
3: not. It also could not be a disaster. It could be something that, you know, maybe made everybody around the globe go, oh, well, we've really messed this up, you know?
2: Well, that would be the best outcome. If we united and said, oh, yeah, we've screwed this up. Let's fix this. Kumbaya. Well, tomorrow.
3: You know I'm an optimist. I'm a wide-eyed optimist. I'll go ahead and tell you.
2: That's the outcome I'm going to root for. Your wide-eyed optimist outcome.
3: Yeah.
2: Tomorrow.
3: Yeah. Until it gets different, that's what I'm going for.
2: My mom has not been to a movie theater in probably 20 years.
3: Oh, God. She's going to love it.
2: I bought tickets. We're going tomorrow, late tomorrow afternoon, to see Disclosure Day, her first movie theater movie.
3: Going to love it.
2: So I'm really glad, like because I checked first if it would be okay for her vision, and because the screen is so big, it'll be delightful. And I'm so glad that she can't see small print, because if she doesn't know what, like, snacks cost at movie theaters, because it's been 20 years, and I'd lose her. She'd stroke out and she'd die, and I'd lose her.
3: Yeah.
2: At the Megaplex in Utah. So I'm going to get her popcorn and a slushie. And mum's the word that was $38, okay?
3: Yeah.
2: She would find
3: I'll
2: that upsetting.
3: Go sit down.
2: Yeah, you sit up. Did you want some M&Ms? Anything you want, don't ask to look at the receipt. Because she really does not know. So you guys, I am so excited. We're going to go tomorrow afternoon. And I'm so looking forward, not just to this movie, but what's it like to go to the movies with someone that hasn't been to the movies in 20 years? That's going to be so fun, don't you think?
4: Yes.
3: Oh, yeah.
2: I'm
3: going to be great.
2: Psyched.
3: And you're both going to love the movie.
2: Oh, I know. Well, you know we will. It's the Bob and Sherry Show.
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0: down menu from the app, you had some sort of an insulated travel eco-friendly somehow container. Maybe you'd have to be made out of bamboo with some dead air space. Maybe you, no, metal they might not like. But anyways, make some sort of a container that you could travel with your full meals. You don't have to pull a chicken out of your purse and start ripping off limbs and stuff like that. But you could each have your own meal in there, and it would be the Bob and Cherry show, and it'd be like saving America one meal at a time, and keep it a nice place for the aliens when they take over. Well, then again, is it aliens or AI is gonna win? I hope it's the aliens, but I was just thinking that would be really cool because I just have so many thoughts when you guys start talking, and it's so nice. And you guys always, you know, try to give somebody a break, you know, because they might have been having a bad day. They could have been having a good reason for their come apart or whatever's happening there. But, you know, you do stick by it. You know, I always say in my family, you only break one law at a time, just one law at a time. And that is kind of like yours. What I can't remember now, but I have to go. Love you, bye.
1: I love how she says that. Like, that is an issue that comes up all the time. Now, I've told you before, we only break one law at a time.
2: What I love about that, is that it was unhinged, and yet I had no trouble following that at all.
3: No,
4: yeah, that's true.
2: That all made perfect sense to me. I don't know what I'm wishing for anymore. I don't know if I'm wishing for aliens or portals, or I don't even know what I'm wishing for. Reality has officially gotten so peculiar that I'm over here just, well, let's see what happens next. How about you, Lamar, as the most, I don't know what the word, as the most normal of us.
1: Yeah, that's true.
2: That's the best word I can come up with. As the most normal of us, although we've certainly quirked you up. Well, what are you wishing for at this point?
3: Well, the AI is more troubling to me because it's a cold thing. There's no emotion. There's no heart. There's no nothing. I have to assume that an alien could be talked to and reasoned with, and possibly know what empathy is. I just don't think the AI has that capability.
4: Especially if the aliens are actually us from the future from faraway planet.
3: Yes. Yes.
2: I just
3: think the AI is just too dangerous. Too dangerous.
2: I like my chances with an intelligent praying mantis who has developed the ability for interstellar travel over a bunch of zeros and ones in a machine. I completely agree with you on that.
3: They can't be total idiots if they can get here. They cannot be.
2: Here's something to think about. Any civilization that reached the point of extremely sophisticated interstellar travel had to get there through some measure of cooperation.
1: Mm-hmm.
3: Yes.
2: So yeah,
3: they couldn't spend their time fighting each other. They had to spend their time advancing themselves.
2: Like, we have burned our resources killing each other as a planet. Like, we can't spend enough money on war and mayhem.
4: We love to kill each other.
2: We love to kill each other. We love to lock each other up and torture each other and kill each other and then get t-shirts printed celebrating it. But in order to reach the point where you can break out of your own solar system, your own star system, we'll say, because the sun is a star. In order to get there, there would have to be extraordinary levels of agreement and cooperation and mutual dependency. So that's
3: where do
2: why
3: you think
2: I'm
3: we
2: with
3: could
2: you,
3: be,
2: Lamar.
3: Where could we have gone if we would cooperate with each other and have a goal? What do you think we could be doing?
2: I was in a Walmart. I took my mom to Walmart a couple days ago, and we're in the Walmart parking lot, and I'm watching two people like playing chicken with their cars. We can't even park here on Earth, you know? So I think, Lamar, you make a great point that you'd rather take your chances with a giant, angry reptilian alien than any AI anywhere at any time. It's the Bob and Sherry Show.
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2: Listening to the May 19th podcast where you guys were talking about what you would want on your tombstone. And Lamar said he wanted a tombstone. And I thought of something good for you put on there, Lamar. And that would be, I don't hate quitters anymore. Because, you know, because you hate a quitter. And if you're not here, then I guess you had to quit. But yeah, I think that'd be perfect for you. I don't hate quitters anymore. Anyway, love you, Lamar. Bye.
3: Well, she's got a great point. She's got the ultimate quit is when you're in the ground. That's the ultimate quit. You're right. You are right. I like it.
4: Hanging out with my mom's crew, they talk about death a lot because there's always a funeral. It's every time I come here, there's a funeral. And so I was invited to lunch after church on Sunday, and they were discussing death, as you know, as you do. And this one woman looked at me and she said, "Well, I don't know about you, but I am making sure to have my tombstone carved before I die because I don't trust my husband." I was like, "Wait."
5: Wow.
4: Of all the things. I thought working on this show, I thought I had heard every shot that could be taken at a spouse. But that was a round of applause. Come on. Is that not a new one? Yeah, have you ever come across that one before?
5: Yeah. Can't trust him to do anything right.
4: And I don't think she meant that he would put something inappropriate. I think she meant it would be a slab with nothing on it for all eternity because he would not get around to remembering to have it done. So, yeah, that is that's a thing. Like, and it's, I'm not making fun of anyone because, you know, as you go through different stages in your life, you're focused on different things. Like, you know, when you were 20, you and your friends didn't sit around plotting your tombstones, right? And then you go through your all you talk about is your job, or all you talk about is your kids. And I'm just in a situation where that's happening. But wait, at this lunch, the main course were these deep fried tiny orange balls. And I didn't know what they were. And I looked at my mom and she shook her head. She didn't know what they were. And I get, you can't be rude, right? I get some of the orange balls and I'm discreetly poking at them to try to see what they are. Meanwhile, my mom is covering them with things because she's trying not to even look at them. And I cut one open and I examined it. And as God is my witness, I still don't know what was in it. And I had to eat what was on my plate because I couldn't figure out how to get them into the pocket of my dress, which also would have ruined my dress. But I couldn't help but thinking as we're sitting there discussing climbing into the grave but with both feet, that a good thing to start with was to eat food we could identify. And perhaps stay on this side of the dirt a little bit longer.
3: Oh my! You never knew.
4: It's the Bob and Sherry Show.
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3: The Illinois State Police said a visitor to the Illinois State Fair was reunited with an unusual piece of lost property that he had, his dentures. The Illinois State Police said in a Facebook post that a fairgoer, flagged down troopers to turn over a set of what he called, quote, abandoned chompers found in the Conservation World area of the Illinois State Fair. The post was later updated to say the owner had been found. Quote, this is the police. The owner has been in contact with the lost and found and should be reunited with their previously misplaced pearly whites very soon. Thanks to all of you who made this reunion a reality. So let me just say, my guess is that none of the Bob and Sherry listeners out there right now ever had to go up and say at the lost and found, do you have my teeth? And they didn't have to do it at the state fair, which somehow, I don't know why, makes it even more troubling.
4: Why is it that the state fair seems like the worst place to lose
3: it? Does
5: just that's think of what, all the that's foods, what jumped all out the at foods me. You couldn't eat if you didn't have teeth there. I mean, good heavens.
3: Well, I know this poor guy, he was passing the delicious corn on the cob that they always have. He's not eating that. There's the candied apples. He's what not eating it? That
4: what is it though that when you hear that it was lost at the state fair, you're like, oh geez, they dropped him in the pet zoo area or something.
3: I know.
4: Like, it just seems extra bad.
3: I don't think I would have brought this story up if it had been a restaurant, but there must have been something. I mean, can you imagine me if I were in that situation? I would have to say, Mayor, I can't do it. Can you do it for me?
4: I know. She said, you.
3: You took
4: so
3: him out.
4: Well.
3: You know, why didn't
4: I know you I so well that if you lost your teeth at the state fair, you would go get new teeth rather than admit that you lost your teeth.
5: That's right.
4: At the state fair.
5: That's right.
3: That's wasteful. But you're right.
4: I know. I mean, I know you. You wouldn't. You might tell me. You might be listening. You can't tell a soul, not even Kevin.
3: Promise.
4: I lost. You have to promise me right now. Don't even. You can't. You promise me you're not even going to tell Kevin. And don't tell your bitchy girlfriends. I lost my teeth at the state fair. And I would be like, wait, what? Yes, I lost my teeth at the state fair. I took them out of my mouth to eat a caramel apple.
5: Wait, you
4: because,
5: took them
4: you know,
5: out to eat the caramel
4: they're expensive.
5: Apple?
4: Well, because, you know, they're going to get
3: no,
4: stuck
3: it's,
4: in the
3: it's
4: caramel
3: when I bit
4: apple.
3: Into the caramel apple. They came out. And then I placed them somewhere, and I let's pretend that you're the lost and found lady, okay? It's a state fair.
4: Okay.
3: All right.
4: I'm ready.
3: All right. Hi. Lost and found, I guess, huh? This is where.
4: Yes, sir.
3: Let me start again. Let me start again. Hi. Lost and found. this is where you come to get things you lost.
4: Yeah, is there something that I can help you with, sir? Have you lost something in the park today?
3: I hope so. I have misplaced my teeth here at the fair.
4: I'm sorry, you lost a wreath?
3: I wish.
4: What kind of a wreath?
3: No, not a wreath. No, no. My teeth.
4: Sir, you lost your teeth?
3: Has anybody turned in teeth?
4: Mm-hmm. Has anybody... hang on a second. Hang on a second. Mm-hmm. Maggie?
3: Oh, no, don't do that.
4: Somebody turned in a set of teeth.
3: Oh, don't. Please, ma'am,
4: sir,
3: don't do
4: that.
3: Sir,
4: you lost your teeth today. Mm-hmm. Whereabouts in the fair? Were you on the midway or over at the animal barns?
3: Over at the pig run, at the animal area.
4: Pig run, Maggie. You're at the pig run.
3: No, no. just listeners make between you and me.
4: Here, sir, at, here's my at name this and time, number. No one has mm-hmm. turned your teeth in, but I will call you. Mm-hmm. I will call you as soon as that comes mm-hmm. in.
3: Oh, that's good. Okay, you have my number here.
6: Mm-hmm.
3: Yeah. That was a good candied apple, though.
4: We're famous for them here at the Iowa State Fair.
3: Oh, that poor guy. That poor guy. I'm so glad he got him back. You know how much those things must cost? By the way, if you're a new listener, I've got my own teeth. But those things must be thousands of dollars, probably.
6: Were you worried that somebody
3: cases.
6: Was judging you for yes. not having teeth?
3: Yes. Some people are saying, I just listened to this crazy radio show I haven't heard before. The guy...
4: He left his teeth at the steamer.
3: He left his at the fair, yeah.
4: But you know well, what? You know what? I'm going to get an email going. I heard that Bob lost his teeth at the state fair.
3: Yeah, I know.
4: Is it still running? And can you guys post the link for tickets? That's what I'm
3: Oh, God bless. You know, it was a happy ending, and the Illinois State Police deserve a round of applause. Well done there, yeah. fellas.
4: You know, can I just take a moment and shout out the honest person who found those teeth and turned them in?
3: Yeah.
4: Because not everybody would have done that, okay?
3: No,
4: not
3: they wouldn't.
6: What do you
3: right.
6: think they would have done with them?
3: Go, ew, and just walked away.
4: Just
3: this
4: walked
3: person
4: past
3: said,
4: them.
3: This that was a nice person who did that, and they said, we're going to return this to the owner because this person, you know, is probably not a millionaire. It's Bob
4: yeah.
3: and Sherry.
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0: you feeling?
1: Don't tell mom. Some dads are good for that. Next on Q98.

0: do it.
1: Taylor Swift on Q98. Okay, so we all honored our fathers yesterday. Hopefully you got to spend some quality time with your dad if he's still around. A lot of people claim dads are a little more low-key about Father's Day than like moms are on Mother's Day, right? Dads are low-key on a lot of things, like keeping secrets. Don't tell your mother about this moments online. People talking about, one guy said he was building an outdoor playset for the kid. Drilled a screw completely through a board into his shoe, barely stopping as it broke skin. Yep, mom would have freaked out about that. How about another dad said, my 4-year-old son randomly walked in the kitchen at 3 a.m., saw me eating ice cream. So I got him a bowl and we were whispering like nerds. He's like, don't tell mom. You know, that's something my dad would have done, absolutely, because he had such a sweet tooth. And a kid said his dad led him up on the roof when they were putting new shingles on. He was about 4 at the time. Mom definitely wouldn't have approved. Yeah, that's a fact. Neo on the way. It's Q98.
2: Fayetteville, it's 2-6 season, and in 2026, Q98 is making it official. Welcome to the summer of 2-6. Local concert tickets? Yep. Fantastic flyaways? Oh, yeah. More free money? Awesome.

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1: 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Me not working hard. Yeah, right, picture that with a Kodak. Or better yet, go to Times Square, take a picture of me with a Kodak. 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

0: That was Gracie Abrams' Hit the Wall. It's Your Music Plus.
1: Q98 with Gracie Abrams. There's a police officer in Ohio that was making about $128,000 a year, just got fired. Not because they did anything wrong, but they didn't do anything. And it wasn't even a human. It was a safety robot named Dubbot. It did not lead to any arrest case or tickets, apparently. A police statement was put out. $128,000 police safety robot. Equipped with 360-degree camera, emergency call button. It connects people with like an actual officer. Not even a year later, they fired it as being useless. It just didn't help with any arrests or criminal cases or anything like that. Wow, I guess the PD is going to get a partial refund. Apparently, the maker of Dubbot is going to send him back $68,000. Interesting. Hosier on the way. It's Q98.
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0: David Guetta on Q98. Apparently, there's a trend at concerts. Not that I haven't heard this before. Fans wearing diapers to keep their spot in the front row. Sounds like a great concept, but yeah, people can smell it, even the performers. Ask Olivia Rodrigo. She was doing an interview. She's like, I've been to certain concerts and festivals where people wear diapers so they can, you know, be front row. And that's been an experience as a performer that I have smelled. She didn't specify if what she smelled was, you know, one or two, but either way, ew. Post Malone on the way, Q98.
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17: By age 35, two-thirds of American men will experience some degree of noticeable hair loss. And by age 50, about 85% of men will have significantly thinning hair. That's according to the American Hair Loss Association. Now, one dermatologist explained that hair loss can either be genetic or it can be triggered by stress, illness, surgery, medications, major life events. No matter the cause, a lot of men, understandably, are frustrated by hair loss because it seems like a loss of control. You can take great care of your scalp by all sorts of expensive lotions and potions, but that might not matter. There are some tried and true medications that might work, like minoxidil or finasteride. But another solution is just shaving it off. And I've heard more and more how liberating this can be for a lot of guys. That's the ultimate control of their appearance. I'm Dr. Sanjay Gupta, helping you live a better life.
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0: Olivia Rodrigo on Q98, your food for thought for Monday. Yesterday, I spent 7 hours in my yard mowing, chopping, full-on chainsaw action. Yes, I do own three because it's cheaper than therapy. Don't judge me. But somewhere in the middle of all that sweating in what it felt like 50,000 degrees, I realized my phone had been sitting on the porch the whole time, and I didn't even care. Like, no scrolling, no notifications, just fresh air, hard work, and a quiet rain for once. And it hit me. Sometimes we don't need to fix everything at once. We just need to clear the mess right in front of us, focus on our own little corner, our own little plan, and give ourselves a minute to just be there. One Republic on the way. It's Q98.
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Today's National Onion Ring Day. I once asked a girl out, like, by proposing that we go get onion rings. Yeah, she's still cool, but I mean, we never did get the onion rings. Just saying. It's Q98.

0: early to think about Christmas, but there's a movie that might be coming out you might be interested in. Jim Carrey in talks to return for How the Grinch Stole Christmas sequel. Ron Howard is going to direct and produce it again. It's still pretty early on, so there's not any plot details or even a title yet. Also, no word if any original cast members are going to return. But it's been almost 26 years since the first movie hit theaters. The sequel is a bit of a surprise. Huh, I wonder what they could do next. Harry Styles on the way. It's
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1: Taylor Swift on Q98. By now you've heard that Jelly Roll and Bunny XO have broken up and they're getting a divorce. However, they've been trying to have a child together for a long time. And despite the divorce, they're still going to keep trying that. They said they're just going to raise the little nugget as one big happy family. And, well, Jelly started dating already, I guess. Interesting. Ariana Grande on the way. It's Q98.
2: Fayetteville, it's 2-6 season, and in 2026, Q98 is making it official. Welcome to the summer of 2-6. Local concert tickets? Yep. Fantastic flyaways? Oh, yeah. More free money? Obviously.

0: Ville.
1: Like. For sure, like. Ooh, isn't that cute? Like. Ooh, love.
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0: Lizzo on Q98. Does your car say something about you? Now, obviously, we've all thought about this. You know, the type of car somebody drives says a lot. But is how clean is your car? Like, how you care for your car, they say, reflects how you care about yourself. 67% say a messy car is a sign of a messy personal life. My car is filthy. My personal life is non-existent, much less messy. Trash on the floor. They're like, ick, ahead of, you know, bad odors, leftover food. 1 in 4 singles say they have cut a date short over a messy car. Now, that's different. If somebody else is going to be getting into my car, I will clean it. And I do clean it for the most part. But every now and again, I just haven't had time. Okay? So what if there's 6 energy drinks on the floor? Justin Timberlake on the way. It's Q98.
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20: 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Ask them how the posts in their feed make them feel. These apps are built to be addictive, so kids, all of us in fact, will keep coming back for more, even when we are made to feel worse. It's bizarre. You might need to help your son or daughter reset their algorithm by unfollowing certain accounts and following or interacting with more positive ones. They might need suggestions of other healthier things to do, or to see you leading the way by example and putting your own phone away. In the run-up to bedtime, everyone's phone should go away, no questions asked. And if you need some help, sort of, I guess, resetting expectations, try engaging parents of your kids' friends for a more coordinated effort. I'm Dr. Sanjay Gupta, helping you live a better life.

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1: 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Okay, so TSA issuing a serious warning to international visitors, World Cup visitors specifically, who are going home. Don't pack ranch dressing in your carry-on. Obviously, millions of international visitors have been here. A lot of people are trying American food, and apparently ranch dressing is a huge hit, and they're trying to take it back home with them. The problem is they violate the liquid limits for air travel. I guess if you just, throw a couple of car ranches in your bag, that could work. They're individual packaging, right? Alex Warren on the way. It's Q98.
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Summer by the numbers. They say Americans eat an estimated 7 billion hot dogs during the summer. Maybe we need a little more mustard. That equates to 21 hot dogs per person. Now, considering I might eat 3 across the entire summer, y'all doing too much. 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

0: 21 Pilots on Q98. Stressed out? Here's an idea. Build your brain. Break your routine. Brush your teeth with your left hand if you're righty. Jog backwards. Please don't run into a tree. Pursue anything else that forces you to deviate from your daily patterns. They say all these things stimulate new parts of your brain, encouraging it to make new connections. Maybe we'd all be a little bit less stressed. Taylor Swift on the way. It's Q98.
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14: A better life with Dr. Sanjay Gupta.
15: By age 35, two-thirds of American men will experience some degree of noticeable hair loss. And by age 50, about 85% of men will have significantly thinning hair. That's according to the American Hair Loss Association. Now, one dermatologist explained that hair loss can either be genetic where it can be triggered by stress, illness, surgery, medications, major life events. No matter the cause, a lot of men, understandably, are frustrated by hair loss because it seems like a loss of control. You can take great care of your scalp by all sorts of expensive lotions and potions, but that might not matter. There are some tried and true medications that might work, like minoxidil or finasteride. But another solution is just shaving it off, and I've heard more and more how liberating this can be for a lot of guys. That's the ultimate control of their appearance. I'm Dr. Sanjay Gupta, helping you live a better life.
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fly on my drive to the top. I've been out of shape, taking out the box. I'm an astronaut. I blasted off the planet, rock that caused catastrophe, and it matters more because I had it. Now I had, I thought about wreaking havoc on an opposition. Kind of shocking, they want a static with precision. I'm automatic quarterback. I ain't talking second packet. Pack it up, I don't panic. Better.

What is the worst possible Father's Day gift? I think I've got a pretty good idea based on this story. Next on Q98.

0: 98 with Olivia Dean. What could be the worst possible Father's Day gift? Well, a news report over the weekend weighed the potential risks and rewards of giving a DNA test kit to dad. Now, a DNA test is not necessarily a paternity test, right? But, I mean, if your dad isn't expecting it, it's kind of got that Maury Povich vibe, you know what I'm saying? But the potential rewards are, it could seem like a unique and fun gift idea. One of those things somebody might like but not buy for themselves. And exploring family history can be fun. Now the downsides? Oh, uncovering secrets that are sad and unsettling. You know, like misattributed paternity. Or, you know, things like once they're known, you can't unknow them. And there are also legitimate concerns about data security. That's why I will not do one of those, like, 23andMe things. I'm like, I don't know. More variety coming up from Alex Warren. I've also got Bruno Mars.
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0: for the weekend. Man, Rod Stewart, he had a bad Friday night. He almost fainted on stage and had to use an oxygen tank. Yeah, it happened in Utah, and he was struggling to get through Young Turks and was seen using the piano, stage barriers, even a pole to support him. And at one point, a couple of crew members wheeled out an oxygen tank and gave him a treatment. Rod said to the crowd, quote, "The show must go on. I nearly effing fainted there. Would you mind if I sit down for this one?" "Not at all, sir. You do you." More variety coming up from Miles Smith. I've also got TLC.
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0: Hey, it's Jeff Davis from Q98. 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

0: wool diapers. That sounds comfortable, right? Well, they don't need to be washed for a month. They're like $40 to $100, but you only need a few. And it's a two-part thing. There's an insert, usually made of cotton. Kind of looks like a sanitary pad, and it catches all of the baby's waste. But the wool diaper is the cover that holds that the cotton insert in place. Now, some people claim that the insert is able to collect all of the baby's number two. However, if baby's got a blowout, game over. You got to clean it all. More variety coming up. Ariana Grande. Also somber.
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0: Q98. I got to tell you, I'm part of the majority. Snacking confessions. 79% of us Americans consider ourselves snackers. That means only 21% of us think that we're a meal person. I have noticed myself being more and more like this. I'll eat like one meal a day, like dinner, but I snack throughout the day. But 53% of us have no shame in eating an entire bag of chips in one sitting. No, I'm not that bad. But on average, people snack four times a day. More variety coming up. Taylor Swift. I've also got Sienna Spyro.
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0: Q98 and Harry Styles. Five things I bet you didn't know. Like 3,234 Americans on average go to the ER every year from tanning bed injuries, burns, fainting, and eye injuries. Ernest Hemingway set a world record for fishing in 1938. He caught 7 marlins in one day. The SOX in Boston Red Sox and Chicago White Sox isn't supposed to be a weird spelling of the word S-O-C-K-S. It's shortened from stockings. Okay. The Christopher Robin character in Winnie the Pooh stories, that was based on the author's real-life son. And the other characters were inspired by his actual stuffed animals. And the Wright brothers promised they'd never fly together, so at least one would continue their work in the event of a fatal crash. There was one exception. 1910, they did a 6-minute flight near Dayton, Ohio. But no, they invented flying here in Carolina. Right? Right. More variety coming up from Taylor Swift, also Flo Rida.
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1: Hi, it's Gracie Abrams with my new song, Hit the Wall. 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
1: Performing live has inevitably influenced the way that I write and produce music at this point. I think having a familiarity with different size venues and knowing what quiet, slower acoustic song sounds like versus a more up-tempo, you know, more filled out song. I think it's all about kind of crafting the dynamics of a show in order to make it as satisfying and memorable, you know, for the people who are generous enough to spend their energy and time and money coming to see us play. So I definitely think, having been in all different size rooms at this point, I take them all into consideration when the song is done being written, and then we get into the production.

0: That was Gracie Abrams, Hit the Wall. 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
1: Q98, Hit the Wall from Gracie Abrams. All right, 540 Funny, and it's wedding season. Maybe you got an invitation or not? Well, I've got comedian Lachlan Patterson talking about wedding invites. 540 Funny on Q98.
2: Got a wedding invitation in the mail the other day. Ugh, aren't those the worst? To me, getting a wedding invitation is like getting subpoenaed. Shouldn't that one be delivered by a sheriff? Just, I touched you. You're going. Why did they make the date so far away on the wedding invitation? Relax with your party. You're not the Olympics. Can they ask you what you want to eat on the invitation? How the hell do I know what I want to eat a year from now? What do you think? September 12th, chicken or fish? What do you? They need to know now, I guess. They're gonna start raising the chickens, do you?
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0: Showbiz stuff. Britney Spears wants another baby. Toy Story 5 had the biggest opening of the year. $160 million weekend. Netflix is going to make a Sesame Street movie. And do kids today even know who Pippi Longstocking is? Well, they're gonna. She's getting an animated series. I haven't heard that forever. Pippi Longstocking. More variety on the way from Alex Warren. Also, Olivia Dean.
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16: A better life with Dr. Sanjay Gupta.
17: Osteoporosis affects millions of people in the United States and around the world. It's a disease that basically causes someone's bones to become weak, brittle, and porous, which can increase their risk of fractures. Now, the good news here is there are things you can do other than, or in addition to, taking medications to prevent fractures before it's too late. One is to up your intake of calcium and vitamin D. You also want to eat more protein. One functional medicine dietitian told us that that helps build muscle, and if you're building muscle strength, then you are also building bone strength. You want to be mindful of your workouts. The best ways to build bone density, one therapist told us, are going to be resistance exercises like lifting weights, and also exercises that make your bones take a bit of an impact, such as jumping or even running, just loading the bones a little bit more. I'm Dr. Sanjay Gupta, helping you live a better life.
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0: Q98 with Jack Harlow. Hey, cat lovers, you might not like this one, but they say cats might not reduce your stress as much as you thought. I mean, pets can improve your mood, but they may not reduce stress. Researchers say that cat owners sometimes feel more negative emotions during stressful moments while interacting with their cats. My cat will let me pet it for, like, I don't know, 3 strokes on its back, and then it just looks at me and walks away. I still love her, though. More variety on the way from Alex Warren. I've also got Beyonce.
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0: 98. So, you know, sometimes they say never meet your idols, but let me tell you, Kirby, Miss Black America, literally came to Festival Park and shut it down for this year's Cool Spring Downtown District Juneteenth Jubilee. And I was lucky enough to host it. And she was so down to earth. Like, literally got out of the car. The first thing she said is, "Are you a hugger?" Her accent's thick, but not that thick. And yes, I am. So I had a great time. I hope you guys enjoyed your weekend. Now it's time to work. I got more variety coming up next.
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0: officially say that K-pop has taken over everything. McDonald's, our movies, because now it's made its way to Shark Week. Yeah, Discovery is kicking off things with a special called K-pop Shark Heroes. And I don't know what that means, but I'm both confused and kind of intrigued. Apparently, it's all about raising awareness for sharks through K-pop. Dance and pop music. I love that. Which sounds like something that someone came up with after zero sleep. And I can contest. I got more variety coming up next.
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16: A better life with Dr. Sanjay Gupta.
17: A colleague of mine went to a meeting of the primetime seniors the other week.
14: There are programs like this all over the country for people in their 60s, 70s, 80s, and beyond to stay active. It's not just something to keep older folks busy. It helps to keep their bodies in shape and their brains sharp. Showing up with a good attitude is a must, and research shows that having the right mindset actually does lead to better physical aging. So if you need some suggestions to boost your positivity, experts we talked to recommended focusing on goals, which can boost your confidence. Practice gratitude, they said. One of the seniors my colleague met told her that just waking up in the morning is, quote, better than the alternative. That's true. Focus on the things you can control. Diet and exercise, and very importantly, surround yourself with positive people, because that can be contagious. I'm Dr. Sanjay Gupta, helping you live a better life.
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